0: mysteries, shrines, and wonders. Many of Italy's stunning churches are built in some of the most incredible locations, and the Basilica of St. Ubaldo in the Umbrian town of Gubbio is certainly in this category. So much so that it takes quite the cable car ride in a very unique contraption to visit the top of Mount Ingenio. Your typical ski lift or gondola? It's not. It looks like a birdcage, and it's quite fitting since you'll feel like you're flying as you head up the mountainside, taking in the panoramic views of the gorgeous Gubbio city and surrounding countryside. Once atop, you'll find the basilica, which contains the mummified relics of the town's patron, St. Ubaldo. Gubbio is a medieval jewel founded by the Etruscans in the 3rd century BC.
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4: This is Father Patrick Mary with the Franciscan Missionaries of the Eternal Word. 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Hail Mary, full of grace, the Lord is with thee. Blessed art thou among women, and blessed is the fruit of thy womb, Jesus. Holy Mary, Mother of God, pray for us sinners now and at the hour of our death. 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
1: It's 73 degrees with 40% humidity.

0: Jesus acting in it, that the gates of the netherworld will never prevail against, so that in your faith and in trying to live within and according to that church, the church of Jesus Christ, you might find salvation in joy and love. In the name of the Father and of the Son and of the Holy Spirit, amen.
1: 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And of course, we hope to see you next week as well. 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
14: You're 100% correct. 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
7: It's 63 degrees with 59% humidity.

fiery horse with the speed of light, the cloud of dust, and a hearty hi-yo, Silver, the Lone Ranger.

0: With his faithful Indian companion Tonto, the masked rider of the plains led the fight for law and order in the early western United States. The stories of his strength and courage, his daring and resourcefulness have come down to us through the generations, and nowhere in the pages of history can one find a greater champion of justice. Return with us now to those thrilling days of yesteryear. From out of the past come the thundering hoofbeats of a great horse, Silver. The Lone Ranger rides again.
1: Come on, Silver. We're heading for Austin. I'll Silver. Over.
0: Oliphant had become a ghost town. The buildings were falling apart from neglect and decay. After the rumors of gold in the nearby hills had been exploded, the town that had so suddenly boomed was empty. It looked bleak and desolate as the Lone Ranger and Tonto rode through the dusty path that had once been the street.
2: Fair enough, Tonto. I want to look this town over.
3: Oh, Scout, old fella.
2: Teddy, Silver. Teddy boy.
4: Oh. What's that to see now? Town all fall down.
2: Just a short time ago, Kemosabe, this was a boom town. There's life and activity on every side.
4: That's right. Don't remember.
2: And now look at it. Doesn't look as if anyone has been here in ages, does it? Steady, big fella.
4: That's right. And why you stop here?
2: Let's look around a little bit. See if you can find any sign that anyone has been here.
4: Tonto not see sign of people.
2: Anyone has been here recently, there should be some evidence of it near the well. Let's take a look. Does it appear as if water had been drawn lately?
4: No. Well, not used for plenty long time.
2: Then what did the people who came here do? There were a lot of them. They've all disappeared. Since then, one or two others have come to the ghost town of Oliphant. Never been heard of again. What is the answer, Tonto? Where are they?
4: Wait. Tonto wrong. You look here.
2: What's that?
4: They're water.
2: Yes, I see it. Tonto, this water couldn't have been spilled very long ago.
4: That's right. Some dry water.
2: Yes. Water was spilled. Someone spilled it. If someone was here, there should be footprints.
4: Their prints?
2: You see a trail?
4: Me think maybe it'd go that way.
2: Not very plain.
4: Tonto, follow it.
2: And come, we lead the horses.
4: Here, more water.
2: Yes, I wonder. Tonto, watch out. Someone's shooting at us.
4: Him not come close.
2: Sounded to me as if that shot came from over there.
4: We go see?
2: Yes.
4: This way.
2: Again.
4: Him heap that shot.
2: It came from that house, all right. Tonto, to the saddle.
4: Steady,
2: Silver. Someone doesn't want us here, Kemosabe. Follow me. I'm going to find out who it is. Come on, Silver.
4: Get him up, Scout.
2: We're right up from the side that has no windows.
4: That right. Get him up, Scout. Get him up.
2: All right, Tonto. Pull up. Steady, Silver. Steady.
4: Hold.
2: Tonto, I'm going in there, and I'm going in fast.
4: Tonto, go too.
2: Stay out of the line of fire. Now, come on.
5: Reach, you too, and reach for the sky.
2: A woman.
5: Why, you're Dave. Dave, you come home at last. Oh, lad, I've been waiting for you so long. Come in, son. Come in and fetch your friend.
2: Tonto, she's mistaken me for her son.
5: Oh, Dave, it's took you so long to get back from the claim. What delayed you, son? What was it, darn it? I'll tell your ma all about it. Here, sit down, son, and tell your old ma all what happened.
2: Yes, just a minute when I speak to my friend. I wonder, could you get us some water?
5: Right away, I'll get it. I just now brought a fresh pailful from the well.
2: Tonto, this old woman is ill.
4: Not right.
2: She doesn't know what she's saying.
4: She not see mask. She not see Tonto was Indian.
2: Looks to me as if she hadn't been getting enough to eat.
4: What we do?
2: I bring some food from the saddlebags. After that, she must be questioned. Perhaps she can tell us what we want to know about the missing men of Oliphant.
0: While Tonto prepared a meal in the home of the white-haired old woman, other events were taking place not far away. In a tunnel that penetrated the side of a hill just half a mile outside of town, a score of rough-looking men were gathered. The tunnel had been converted into living quarters and showed signs of having been occupied for some time. The man who seemed to be the leader addressed his companions.
6: Fellas, every one of you here deserves a living. The country owes it to you. You've been trying to get by on your own for years, and where are you now?
7: Ain't got nothing to show for it.
6: Just so. Been stealing enough grub here and there to make out, and it's all. Ain't a leader in a lot of you. Just a pack of spineless no-accounts.
7: Oh, seriously, you can't talk to us like that.
6: No?
7: No, you can't.
6: show you what I can do and what I can't. You asking for more?
3: Oh, I didn't mean it, Frank. I was just talking. Don't hit me again.
6: Well, I reckon that'll show you who's boss. And if any of you got doubts, I'm telling you right now, me and my two pards here equal to the whole bunch of you. We don't take nothing from nobody. Now, if you got that straight, I'll tell you my plans to show this part of the country a real outlaw. I need men.
8: Can't you go a little fast, Snake?
6: Hmm?
8: How do you know we want to turn outlaw? And if we did, how do you know we want to follow you?
6: Turn outlaws? Well, you're all outlaws right now. You've all stole cattle. You're all wanted by the law.
8: We only took what we had to have to keep alive.
6: You're outlaws anyhow. You're all slated to hang for cattle stealing. And what's more, you're blamed for half dozen killings, some stage holdups, and the shooting up of them towns down south.
8: Oh, now, Snake, no one would blame us for all those things. We're not bad men. We're willing to work. We don't ask more than a chance to make enough to live.
3: That's right.
6: Oh, is that so?
3: Sure it is.
6: Unless where you're mighty mistaken.
8: I don't savvy.
6: There was a few men killed in a certain cattle stealing over near Amaranthe.
8: What did you know about that robbery?
6: Heard of it, huh?
8: Sure.
6: Well, I planned it.
8: You planned it?
6: I happen to know just what the law needs to make a few arrests for that job. I can arrange things so you and your men will be charged with it.
3: Kid, you hear that?
8: Yeah.
6: And what's more, the Butterfield stage has been held up 3 times in the past few months. Well, he's sure doggone anxious to find the critters that did that.
8: You did it?
6: Sure. But the law can't prove it. I'm only telling about it to explain that I wouldn't have much trouble fastening that job on you and your pals here. So you better join up or else.
8: Or we ain't no choice.
6: You're doggone right. Well, and I got just one thing more to say. First man to disobey me gets a taste of the bullwhip. And if it happens a second time, well, I reckon he'll be begging for a bullet to put him out of his misery. Now, you fellas just keep that in mind.
0: After the Lone Ranger had persuaded the old woman to eat some food and rest for a while, her mind cleared.
5: I don't know what's the matter with me, stranger. There's times when my brain just won't work right. First off, seeing you come here, thought you was an outlaw.
2: And you fired at me.
5: Yeah. And then when you come closer, I had the idea you was Dave, my son. But you ain't. You ain't Dave.
2: No, Mrs. Peters, I'm not.
5: How come you to know my name?
2: I've heard of your son. He filed the first claim in this section. He started the rush.
5: That's right. And after he filed on that claim, he was killed in an accident.
2: But his friends, the others who came here, where did they go? Do you know?
5: No, I don't know. They all tried to find the place Dave located, but they couldn't. And they all disappeared. Ain't been none of them back around here.
2: Those men have been accused of many crimes.
5: And I don't care what they say about them. They were all honest men. Stranger, someone's coming.
9: Tonto, not hear him.
2: Quiet.
5: There he is. There's the man.
9: Now, Tonto, here. Man outside.
5: He's coming in. Maybe he'll know about Dave's friends. I'll go open the door for him.
2: I wonder who it can be. Wait, Tonto. Step back here.
6: Hello, old lady.
2: Stay back,
5: Tonto. Like
2: back
5: you.
2: Out of sight.
5: I've never seen you before, but I don't like your look.
6: Shut up and listen to what I'm telling you.
5: No, you get away. This is my house. It's all Dave left me, but nobody can come in here.
6: Shut up! You've got to get out of this town. I aim to make it my headquarters and fetching the boys to build it and use it. We don't want no old woman around.
5: You're a gunman. You're an outlaw. I know a killer when I see him.
6: You're getting out of here.
5: No, please. I'm just an old woman. I'm not doing any harm, and I haven't any place else to go.
6: Well, that's better. Yeah, maybe I'll let you stay on after all. On one condition.
5: What's that?
6: That you cook for my outfit. We can use somebody to cook for us. You willing?
5: You don't give me no choice.
6: Well, that's a way to talk. That's settled in. Now I reckon I'll have a look around and see if this won't make a good place for the boys to eat.
2: Otto, you stay here to give that woman protection. But don't show yourself unless it's necessary.
9: And what you do?
2: I'm going to ride to the county seats and see what I can learn about David Peters and the men who followed him to Oliphant.
0: Ben Ben Davidson, the sheriff at the county seat, looked up in surprise when the door of his office burst open and revealed a tall, broad-shouldered masked man.
10: What the?
2: You don't need that gun, Sheriff.
10: Hey, who are you?
2: I came to talk to you.
10: Take off that mask.
2: The mask stays on. Sheriff, have you ever heard of a man known as Snake Fenner?
10: Heard of him? Mister, he's a murdering coyote. Kill at least 10 fellas if he's killed one.
2: Haven't you often wondered what became of the men who settled the town of Elephant?
10: No.
2: No?
10: No, I know about them poor fellas. They went to find gold, but didn't. They knew there wasn't a living back here for them, so they stayed there. Yeah, they're living in a cave near Elephant.
2: How did you know that?
10: Oh, I'm no fool. I've heard how they stole a beef or so to keep living. They ain't bad fellas. They'll give up looking for that gold one of these days.
2: What if Snake Fenner persuaded those men to follow him?
10: Well, I know he's tried to get those boys blamed for a lot of things he's done, but I wasn't taken in by it.
2: Sheriff, Snake is an Elephant right now.
10: He is? And them two sidekicks is with him?
2: Yes.
10: Well, then by thunder, I'm getting a posse and going after them hombres. How'd you locate the skunk? Now, hey, wait, hold on.
2: Sheriff, bring plenty of men.
10: Now, stand where you are. Oh, drat him. Well, I'll find him again, and when I do, I'll see to it he talks.

0: During the following 3 days, Snake Fenner and his newly organized band made themselves at home in the house belonging to old Mrs. Peters. Tonto had not yet been discovered, and the men were gathered about the table where they had been eating. Snake was speaking.
1: Well, fellas, it won't be long now. It'll have you all rich. I've already figured out half a dozen places where a gang this size can make good hauls. Hey, you old woman, get some more grub here and hurry.
2: I'm so tired.
1: Quiet! You can't keep us fed, then you'll have to get out of here.
3: I don't like this.
1: What's that you said? What's that? Speak up so I can hear.
4: Snake, I say you're being too hard on that old woman. I was a friend of Dave's, and she his ma.
1: You aim to argue with me? Why, you little undersized...
5: You leave gun go.
1: Hey, you... Redskin, leave go my arm. Where in thunder did you come from?
5: It's a gun. You not shoot.
6: Anybody see where the engine come from?
4: Grab the critter. Oh, grab him.
5: I got him. Here's your gun, Snake.
1: Let go, man. Looks like this fella's been hiding right here in the house. I reckon I'll just have some fun with this engine. Time tight, boys. When I get around to it, we'll see just how much a redskin can stand, huh?
0: The curtain falls on the first act of our thrilling Lone Ranger story. Before the next exciting scenes, please permit us to pause for just a few moments.

0: Now to continue our story. When Tonto was overpowered after having wrested Snake's gun away from the outlaw leader, the men in Snake's gang swiftly bound his legs and arms with sturdy ropes. When the process was finished, Snake said,
1: "Now, Injun, you can stand there till I get done eating. And then, by golly, I'll make you sorry you was ever born." Sit down, fellas, and we'll finish up.
2: Snake, I don't feel much like eating anymore.
1: Tone Yeller, I ain't got no use for men that ain't got the nerve to do what I want. You'll eat right now. I'll have that grub stuffed down your throat.
3: Just a moment.
4: You come.
1: Hey, grab that umbrella with the mask.
3: Stand back. Stand back, every one of you. Stop, lad.
1: Why, you...
3: Quiet, Snake. Sheriff is on his way here to get you.
1: Well, let him come. I'll welcome any lawman with sizzling bullets. Boys, the sheriff is coming. Well, that's great. We'll use him to show other folks that we ain't to be fought against. Now, stranger, you put them guns down.
3: I'll lower one gun so that I can cut this Indian's ropes. But don't any of you make a move.
4: And a good thing you come. Tonto got plenty to tell you.
3: Fine. Steady there, you at the end. Watch yourself. All right, Tonto. At the door and to the horses. Snake, the only thing I'm hoping you'll do is to stay here and defy the sheriff.
1: If he comes here, I'll get him and I'll get his posse. And one of these days, I'll get you. All right, fellas, they're going out that door. Let them have it. Shoot them down. Shoot, get him! They're getting away, dropping from their saddles. Get him! Get him!
0: With bullets flying thickly about them, the masked men and Tonto raced to safety, their powerful stallions thundering down the dusty street. Later, having escaped pursuit and reached a secure hiding place, they paused and dismounted.
4: Steady, Silver. I may hide and watch out for all day. At night, when men sleep, Tonto look over town. Look in hill around town.
3: Tonto, the sheriff and a posse are coming here to get Snake Fenner.
4: Maybe Snake shoot. Him got big gang now.
3: But only two of those men are really outlaws. The rest of them turned to him only because they felt they must in order to survive.
4: Not right.
3: They'll have to be turned against Snake. There's a way to do it. A way to get them on the side of the law.
4: How?
3: The sheriff isn't convinced that they've sided with Snake. He doesn't understand the hardships these men have suffered. He's coming here with just a small posse, thinking that he'll have to deal only with Snake and his two friends. Otto, you and I are going to pretend that we found Dave Peters' lost gold mine. We'll call the men, tell them to stake their claims, make them think that at last the gold has been found. You know all this section, don't you?
4: Oh, Tonto know it good.
3: Well, during the night, dig into a hill. Make it look as if you've uncovered the lost mine. In the morning, the posse will be here, and we'll see what we can do. I'll listen, and I'll tell you what I have in mind.

0: With darkness, Tonto and the Lone Ranger started digging.
1: I don't know how much of a tunnel we can make, Tonto. We'll do the best we can.
2: It take plenty long time to make much of tunnel in hill. And dig many weeks to make good tunnel.
1: We can just go far enough to give the right impression. Perhaps our plan will work. We'll have to try and keep the men from examining this too closely.
2: That right.

0: After an hour of steady work, the Lone Ranger turned to Tonto as he put down his spade.
1: I'll be back in a few minutes. I'm going to make sure Snake and his men stay in town.
2: Here,
1: Silver. You rest a little. I'll be back as soon as I can, steady big fella.
2: Come on, Silver!
3: Tonto not need rest.
4: Keep on digging.

0: Steadily, rhythmically, Tonto continued the work, with ears tuned to catch the sound of the masked man's return. And suddenly, his spade broke through to an open space beyond where he was working.
1: That's plenty strange. Seems like rolling ground. Let me take a look.
0: The Indian made a discovery, one that might prove important. There really was a sort of tunnel in the hill, a tunnel that had been hidden by a king. He, too, was pleased by what he found. The two men worked till daybreak, widening the opening and clearing away the dirt. Then at daybreak, they heard the sound of hoofbeats.
2: Hello, it's the sheriff. Just time for us to act. Here's a... There's only a half dozen men in that posse. But maybe, big fellow, that half dozen will be enough. Steady. Silver, we're running tomorrow.
0: Down the grade and into the ghost town swept the masked man and his great horse. And they reached what was once Oliphant's main street. The Lone Ranger drew one of his heavy guns from its holster and sent shots into the air as rapidly as he could thumb the hammer.
3: All right, Silver, here we are. Whoa, boy. Whoa, Silver. Whoa.
4: Hey, there he is.
5: Get him. What's he doing?
4: What's all the gunplay for?
2: Stand back, all of you. I think the lost gold mine has been found.
6: Grab this hombre.
2: Hold on, Snake. I'm the only man who knows where it is. The rest of you want to stake claims near it? Follow me.
5: That's all we've been waiting for.
4: Let's get going.
2: Hurry then. Come on, Silver.
7: Hurry, what do we do?
5: Let's follow. I'm a-going.
4: I want to stake a claim.
7: So do I.
6: Hey, stop. Hold on. Listen
4: to me. We ain't stopping, Snake. We're on our way.
0: The frenzied men, once more at fever heat with a desire for gold, set out to follow the masked man on foot. Snake could not halt them. Finally, the outlaw leader with his two partners joined the others. With their departure, Maggie came out of the house. When she glimpsed Tonto, who had been waiting...
8: Is it true, Tonto? Has Dave's mine been found?
9: You come. Tonto, take you.
8: Oh, I've waited so long for this.
9: You look. There comes Sheriff. Him come after outlaw fellas.
8: The sheriff will be killed.
9: You come with Tonto.

0: It was toward the excavation in the side of a hill that Lone Ranger rode. And it was here that all the men assembled. Each was frantically hopeful of staking his claim nearest to the original discovery.
1: Here's where I'm staking mine. I knew the mine would be located.
2: That's enough for all of you. Take your time.
3: Hey, sneak better now. Sneak, hoist your hands.
4: What's it? Boys, it's a sheriff. Shoot it out. Get him.
2: Hold on. Listen to me. Men, the choice is up to you. The sheriff is here only for Snake and his real partners. The rest of you can go clear. Become outlaws by siding with Snake.
4: I'm your boss, Chance. Help me.
5: Don't be a gun.
1: I don't want to be an outlaw.
6: Yeah, why should we be? We found the gold. We're rich. We'll all be rich.
4: What's that? You're turning on me. You let me down. You're a pack of cowards.
2: I guess these men have decided, Sheriff. Make your arrest.
5: Smoke and them two gents beside him is all I want. Boys, put ropes on him.
1: I'll help you, Sheriff.
6: Me too. Be glad to.
7: Count me in. A gold mine's better than jail.
4: Oh,

0: Lone Ranger's plan worked perfectly. Snake and his two companions were no match for the law. Meekly, they surrendered. They were stripped of their guns and led away by the posse. After they were gone, Kit stepped to the masked man's side.
1: Stranger.
2: Well?
1: Look, mister. You told us this is where Dave's mine was. Maybe so, but we'd like to have it proved to us.
3: That's right.
4: I don't see no digging.
2: Hold on. One moment. Don't you men realize it yet? You've been given something far more precious than gold.
4: Huh? What kind of lingo is that?
2: It's straight talk. And Snake Fenner is about to die with a noose around his neck. He'll be willing to give up every gold mine that was ever discovered in exchange for his life and his freedom.
1: I don't savvy what you mean.
2: Wait. You men still have your life and your freedom. Those are things you can't really appreciate until they're almost taken away from you.
5: Say, hold on there.
2: Yes?
5: Just what are you getting at?
4: Ain't there no gold here?
1: Is that what you've been trying to tell us?
2: Yeah. Wait, Ben. After all, it was only a rumor that Dave struck it rich.
1: Got it. You're foolish, that's what you did. Played us for a lot of loco buffalo. Stampeded us to some place where there was no gold at all.
4: We come here for nothing.
6: It was just a trick.
7: I want to see it. Dave's gold mine. Where is it? Where's my boy's gold mine?
5: There, gold mine.
7: Is that it?
5: You look inside.
2: But, Kimosabe.
5: What matter?
2: Aren't you... Are you sure you know what you're saying?
5: Tonto not make mistake.
2: Then you mean you found the real mine after all? This is it?
5: Tonto find it. Tonto find you. Find it after you leave. Me find real mine.
1: Well, I'll be doggone. Masked man, then what you started out to do was pure bluff turned out to be real after all.
2: Well, it looks that way, Kit.
4: Boys, we're in luck. Yippee!
1: Skin me for a coyote, we'll all be rich again.
5: You look, you find ore.
1: Yahoo! Hey, fellas, them claims are good. I'm heading for town right now to register my claim. There ain't nobody going to beat me to it.
2: Well, Tonto, thanks to you, it looks as if this town is going to boom again. It's no more a ghost town.
5: Isn't that heap good, huh?
2: And you fooled me completely.
5: Me want to make surprise.
2: You surprised everybody in sight.
7: Mister, I...
2: Yes? Yes, Mrs. Peters?
7: I reckon Dave will rest a lot easier now that he knows I'm provided for.
2: Yes, Mrs. Peters. This is your mine now. You'll have more than enough to care for you for as long as you live.
7: Dave helped a lot of folks besides me, too.
2: That's right. Even though he's gone, he put Oliphant back on the map.
7: Somehow that makes me feel better. Ever since Dave died in that accident, I've been sorry I didn't have enough money to build him a monument. A real nice monument. But now I ain't sorry. And I won't miss him so much. Because every time I look around this town and see how happy and prosperous everybody is, why... Well, I reckon that's a monument to his memory. A monument a mother can be proud of.

One of the first things I recall doing when I woke up this morning was to pray for, among other things, this very radio program you're hearing at this moment. And I welcome you to Night Sounds. I'm Bill Pierce. Speaking of praying, it's one of these urgencies inside the heart and being of every one of us somewhere along the line. One of the first things Adam and Eve did was to meet with God at the cool of the day. There's something within us that needs to communicate with the higher power. And whether we do it with an archaic ancient prayer wheel, where the prayer would hold a stick with a cylinder on top that revolved, there was a small chain and a weight hitched to the cylinder, and he would spin it and twirl it. Inside the cylinder were prayers, and each time that cylinder revolved, the prayer was offered. And whether we do it in a primitive way like that or just with a couple of sentences as we go out the door, we are praying, even silently. Tonight's program, One on One, centers around the subject of prayer to our God. We certainly find different forms of praying, as we've already suggested, even in music. In fact, one of the most early forms of prayer were those psalms of David and other psalmists as they sang their psalms. And in the early church, often the prayers were chanted as you hear right now.

Jesuit Puerperium Regem, the Benedictine monks singing there. And if we go back a couple of notches here on the CD, I'm going to play another chant by the Benedictine monks. See if you can recognize any of the words in English in this chant.

And as I listened to this through a couple of minutes before coming on the air tonight, the only words in English that I recognized there was the word in repetition, Hallelujah. It's like the name of Jesus, recognizable in almost every language. Hallelujah would be another word. Tonight's program, One on One. Now we're going to go up in time a little farther as we hear a similar group of men joined by some ladies in a few moments as they sing a prayer in the same kind of mood but with instrumentation. No matter how we pray, musically or otherwise, it's a heart expression to the God who created us. The Maranatha Singers, centuries later, praying to the same God and in a similar manner. It's entitled Commune with Me.

Maranatha Singers with a beautiful song entitled Commune with Me. In our time together, speaking and singing, playing music around the subject of prayer. Most of our programming tonight will be in the form of musical expression. I'd like to play one more selection for you right now. When Jesus' inner circle of fellowship asked him, Lord, teach us to pray. Well, we found out at that moment, as we read the account, that Jesus didn't go into some large, expansive, liturgical prayer in another language. He said, when you pray, pray like this, Our Father, who art in heaven, hallowed be thy name, and so on to the end of what we know as the Lord's Prayer or the Disciples' Prayer. In this arrangement by Larry Mayfield, the Melody IV Quartet sings these familiar words, Our Father, who art in heaven, but without the Elizabethan language of thous and these and therefores. So, as we understand the more modern English, we hear this prayer once again.

The Melody Four Quartet singing tonight a modern version of the Lord's Prayer, O Father in Heaven. In case you've just joined us in the last few moments, this is Night Sounds. I'm Bill Pierce, very happily with you tonight, speaking around the subject of praying, which we need to do, communing with God, a transfer of meaning as we understand the Word of God, the Holy Scriptures. I would imagine that it's commonly assumed that as we deal with the Holy God in prayer, I would think that in some cases we feel we should be more formal in our praying. But as we recall back in the New Testament days, as we've read about it, most people didn't stand in an elevated area with berobed figures all around, hearing droning organs behind them. That a holy God should sound elevated, stately, ceremonial. One of the striking features about the New Testament is that it was written in street language of the day. The idiom of the playground and the marketplace, not the formal, lofty language of government decrees or historical documents. Written in the rhythms and idiom of contemporary language, the way we talk with friends, write a letter, discuss politics. This allows us to be ourselves and speak with God in reverence. And we don't have to, again, pray with a stained glass voice. Jesus prayed to his Father, the beautiful prayer of intercession, and as he agonized in the Garden of Gethsemane, we would imagine he prayed in the language of the day. Father, if it's your will, let this cup pass from me. I don't want anything to do with this. This is too big a matter. Whatever he prayed in those horrendous moments in the Garden of Gethsemane, where he sweat, as it were, great drops of blood, according to the record. No one ever prayed with that kind of intensity before or after. Not that we have to do that, but we can come before our God as children before a loving Father. Psalm 55:17, I will pray morning, noon, and night, pleading aloud with God, and he will hear and answer. You recall the beautiful prayer in 2 Chronicles chapter 7, where God says, if my people, who are called by my name, will humble themselves and pray and seek my face and turn from their wicked ways, then will I hear from heaven and will forgive their sin and will heal their land. Jeremiah 29:13, you will seek me and find me. When you seek me with all of your heart, I will be found by you, declares the Lord. I don't know what your prayers were like today. Maybe they were calls for help, petitions, requests. Maybe they were prayed in secret or among friends or in a formal prayer meeting. But the heart communicating with its God is something that God hears. He's promised not only to hear us, but to answer us. But we really don't have the privilege of determining the methods and the time factor that he would answer our prayers. Don't be anxious about anything, he tells us through Philippians chapter 4. Let your requests be made known unto God with thanksgiving. And he doesn't promise at this point that your prayers or mine will be answered immediately or in the form that we would ask them to be answered. He says, through Paul the Apostle, after your requests are presented, the peace of God, which passes all understanding, shall keep your hearts and minds in Christ Jesus.
Tonight's program with the title One on One. I'll be back to this in just a moment. We'll be going off the air in a few minutes. And as this happens, the Ministry of Night Sounds continues through the dissemination of compact discs, the printed page. So many write in and ask for copies of certain programs that were presented on the air discussing certain subjects. Maybe it was a stress area of fear or loneliness or depression, or you're dealing with relationships right now that are stressing you out. If you'd like a copy of any of the programs you hear, please write and let us know as much as you can about what you heard, the title of the program, perhaps some of the music played. We'll accommodate you in this and get back to you as soon as we possibly can. Or if we can pray for you, in that our program is centered around the subject of prayer tonight. This is one of the greatest privileges we can have with and for one another. And if you think of it, pray for Night Sounds too. This is a faith ministry that continues one night at a time. Tonight's program, One on One. Sometimes when you hear that particular phrase, one on one, you think of the basketball court. But in tonight's programming, we're centering on the subject of prayer, intercession, interchanging with our God, and as He presents Himself through the Holy Word of God and through His people and through our hearts and our minds and our spirits, we come before Him as children before a loving Father, one on one. As we've been discussing also certain kinds of music in prayer, we've played the chant of the Benedictine monks. We've played a more formal rendition by the Maranatha Singers, then the Melody Four Quartet with the more modern translation of the Lord's Prayer. Right now we're going out to California, to an area around Los Angeles, to a church known as Saddleback Church. There I heard a song about prayer. It wasn't a chant, it wasn't a formal petition, but it went like this. And as we hear this, let's keep an open mind and heart of the more modern ways people would pray in music. This is a live concert. Rick Mocho singing, Take Time to Pray.

Jeremiah 29:12. You will call upon me, and come and pray to me, and I will hear you. Isaiah 65:24. Before they call, I will answer. While they are still speaking, I will hear. The righteous call to the Lord, and He listens. He rescues them from all their troubles. Psalm 34:7.

Does that strike like any kind of a prayer meeting you've ever been to before? Cheering, whistling, stamping, singing, contemporary music, take time to pray. No matter how we say it, it's a necessity of the human heart. That was the Saddleback Church, Rick Muchow singing the solos there, Lake Forest, California. I attended one of their services not too long ago when I was out there and was excited by the way they presented the Lord in contemporary fashion, but with reverence and with awe and wonderment. From the Book of Christian Prayer, I'd like to quote this petition from Dr. Leslie Brandt, who prayed, "I praise you, O God. As long as I have breath in my body, I will praise you. You created the earth and all that abides on it. You can heal the wounds and mend the fractures of this disjointed world. You can break the bonds of man's obsessions and pierce his stupor with visions of truth. You tenderly reach out to those who are oppressed and reveal your concern for those who are lost and lonely. You watch over your own, and you love them and care for them. I praise you, O God. I lift up my heart to you. I praise you, dear Heavenly Father, for truly you are a great God." Amen. I just want to thank you sincerely for being a part of this program tonight, and I hope that as we take our leave of one another, you will remember to pray. And as we quoted a while ago from that old hymn, prayer is the soul's sincere desire, unuttered and expressed. May our God hear us, and may we never forget to pray. May the Lord be with you in a very special way as you call upon Him with your needs, your petitions. May He be very near you. Until we meet once more, here or yonder, a peaceful good night to all of you.

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0: 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They're extra mild.
1: Yes, Fatima is the long cigarette which contains the finest Turkish and domestic tobaccos superbly blended to make Fatima extra mild. Yes, extra mild.
0: So give Fatima for Christmas in the attractive golden yellow carton.
1: It's the long cigarette that has doubled and redoubled its smokers. Yes,

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7: This is a Did You Know moment with Sandra McDevitt. Did you know the origin of the word blessing? The word blessing appears over 100 times in the Old Testament. The original biblical Hebrew word means cistern, which overflows the aqueduct, the water sustaining life. The first time the word blessing is used in the Old Testament is the fifth day of creation. God blesses the fish and the birds, tells them to be fruitful and multiply. A few verses later, he blesses Adam and Eve with the same words. It's about generating life. God, who is the ultimate source of life, is telling them to also be a source. In the New Testament, John chapter 4, verse 5, Jesus says, "Whoever drinks the water I give will become a well of water springing to eternal life." A very cool connection to the Old Testament. I'm Sandra McDevitt for EWTN Radio.
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9: This is Father Christopher Seith. The month of May is dedicated to the Blessed Mother. Let us pray. In the name of the Father, and of the Son, and of the Holy Spirit. Amen. Hail Mary, full of grace, the Lord is with thee. Blessed art thou among women, and blessed is the fruit of thy womb, Jesus. Holy Mary, Mother of God, pray for us sinners, now and at the hour of our death. Amen. In the name of the Father, and of the Son, and of the Holy Spirit. Amen.
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11: 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I'm Montse Alvarado with some great news. 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
2: God intended the human race to be united, and Jesus prayed that all may be one. 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

0: Jesus has been taken up into heaven as we begin this Sunday's readings. His disciples, including the apostles and Mary, return to the upper room where he celebrated the Last Supper. There, they devote themselves with one accord to prayer, waiting for the Holy Spirit that Jesus promised would come upon them. The unity of the early church at Jerusalem is a sign of the oneness that Christ prays for in the gospel. The church is to be a communion on earth that mirrors the glorious union of the Father, Son, and Holy Spirit in the Blessed Trinity. Jesus has proclaimed God's name to his brethren. The prophets had foretold this revelation, a new covenant by which all flesh would have the knowledge of the Lord. By the new covenant made in his blood and remembered in every Eucharist, we know God as our Father. This is the eternal life that Jesus promises. And this is the light and salvation we sing of in our responsorial psalm this Sunday. As God made light to shine out of darkness when the world began, so he has enlightened us in baptism, making us a new creation, giving us knowledge of the glory of God in the face of Jesus. We hear in this week's epistle that our new life is a gift of the Spirit of glory. Made one in his name, we are given a new name, Christian, a name used only here and in two other places in the Bible. So we are to glorify God, though we will be insulted and suffer because of this name. But as we share in his sufferings, we know we will overcome and rejoice when his glory is once more revealed, and we will dwell in the house of the Lord all the days of our lives. This is Scott Hahn for Breaking the Bread.
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8: It's 56 degrees with 72% humidity.
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0: I am Doug Keck, and this is an EWTN Bookmark Brief. Speaking with author Christopher McMahon about his book, Faithful Finances, Six Steps to Establishing a Catholic Financial Life, published by Sophia Press, and of course available through our EWTN religious catalog. So, Chris, what's the idea of this book, and why do you think it's important for Catholics to read?
1: After decades in the industry, what we realized is folks did not know how to make a Catholic financial plan. How do I make a financial plan? Was it daunting enough? More or less, how do I make a Catholic financial plan? We try to say, wait a second, this isn't too daunting. We're going to break it down into manageable steps, a 365-day process where we can go from a place where you feel kind of uncomfortable and misaligned and take these six steps and end at a place where we are much closer to a good cohesive plan and one that's much more consistent with our faith.
0: 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Thanks for stopping by. We hope to see you next time.
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3: Welcome back. 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One is Father Miguel Marie of the Missionaries of the Eternal Word is leading a pilgrimage to Sicily, Assisi, and Rome. 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If you want more information, go to visitationpilgrimages.com or call 256-347-1475. And then I'll be leading a pilgrimage to Peru. Peru is a cool place and a lot of great saints down there, St. Rose of Lima and, of course, St. Martin de Porres, a couple others. So we'll be going to those places. And if you can go, it's August 3rd to 9th. And the website is givetruewater.com, givetruewater.com. That's a good place to find out all the details of that trip. By the way, it's winter down there, which is not very harsh, by the way. It's pretty mild. It's still pretty close to the equator, so it's not hot. You're up in the mountains, but it is winter down there. So if you're tired of the summer heat, that's a good place to go. All right. So we are now going to start looking at St. Paul's epistle to the Galatians. I want to first give a little introductory material on it. It's a different set of problems than Paul was dealing with in Corinthians. And we saw that he was giving various aspects of his theology of the cross in the Corinthians. You know, we saw the various issues of the divisions in the community in Corinth along lines, especially of their charismatic experience. Sexual misconduct and sexual abuses were causing divisions in the church. There were some people giving false theology. In 1 Corinthians. In 2 Corinthians, we talked a lot about the way these super apostles were putting down St. Paul and promoting their own careers. And St. Paul dealt with both situations by emphasizing the importance of Jesus Christ on the cross. Now, one of the things he's going to deal with in Galatians is quite different than anything he had there, because in Galatians, first of all, where is Galatia? It's in the center of what's now Eastern Turkey. So it's on the Asian side of Turkey. Remember, Constantinople's mostly on the European side, and then the rest of the country is on the Asian side. So it's a bit off to the east. And Galatia was settled, and you can maybe tell from the name, by a bunch of Gaelic people. So there were people who spoke Gaelic. They came in as mercenaries, but as oftentimes happens with mercenaries, they begin to realize that they are stronger than the people who hired them. So they came in, settled down, and took over for a while. Later on, the Romans were called in to settle them down, and they became part of the Roman Empire. But that's who the Galatians were, and they're off to the east. And we'll see that he actually had a very good reception there in Galatia. He went there because of eye trouble. He had some sort of an eye disease, and the Galatians were very famous for their eye salve. So he went there for treatment of his eyes. And we're not sure what the disease was exactly. You can't, take a look at his skull and figure out what the disease might have been. But whatever it was an eye disorder. And they liked him, he liked them. However, after he had departed and went west to Troas, where ancient Troy was, and then went to Europe. Another group of Christians came to Galatia, and they were called the Judaizers. In other words, they came to the Christians in Galatia and said, oh my, I don't think Paul gave you everything you needed to know. Because all of you men in this community are not really Christian unless you get circumcised. And they were trying to impose circumcision and probably some other elements of Jewish law upon these Gentiles. Now, since Paul had said nothing about it, the community became divided. Some said, well, we didn't know that Paul was incompetent and he forgot to tell us this stuff. Why didn't he tell us about this circumcision aspect? Others were saying, if I knew that this becoming a Christian required circumcision, I might not take the step because, that's an operation that a lot of men would rather avoid. So this is something that is setting things up for difficulty. And he is going to address this problem of the Judaizers by focusing on Jesus Christ and him crucified, and also by focusing on the new covenant in Christ. That's going to be key. And part of this will be later on, especially as we deal with chapter 3, to see why it's so important to understand that the crucifixion entailed a curse. But that's not bad. That's part of Christ getting rid of our sins through his cross. So crucifixion is an accursed way to die, as we see in Deuteronomy. And we'll talk about that in detail. And this is going to be part of what we have to address. And then also, finally, we will see a lot of Paul's biography. We saw a good deal of information about Paul's life in the Corinthian letter, especially 2 Corinthians. We see how he talked a lot about his suffering. Here, he'll give us even more autobiographical material. And it'll be, some of it supplements what we know from Acts of the Apostles. So this will be some of the elements that we take a look at. Okay? All right. Well, let's start off then. First of all, the opening greeting is where we want to begin. St. Paul starts in chapter 1, verses 1 to 5, Paul, an apostle, sent neither by human commission nor from human authorities, but through Jesus Christ and God the Father, who raised him from the dead, and all the members of God's family who are with me, to the churches of Galatia, grace to you and peace from God our Father and the Lord Jesus Christ, who gave himself for our sins to set us free from the present evil age, according to the will of our God and Father, to whom be glory forever and ever. Amen. If you notice here at the beginning that he starts off immediately by calling himself an apostle, and that he is someone who was chosen by God. This was not the kind of situation where he went to some personnel board and said, you know, I hear that you have openings for apostles in this new church, and I'd like to apply for the job, and goes to HR, and everybody there, you know, does it. No, that's not how it happened. Nor was it his choice. He was called by Jesus Christ directly as he was going to Damascus. And he is called to be an apostle by God. And not even the church chose him. Now, this is something important to keep in mind. For all of our vocations, it is God who calls us to marriage or to the religious life or to the priesthood. This is very much a call that comes from God to each individual. The church is not the one who gives you that vocation. The church can be there to test that vocation and see if it is something you really have. Sometimes people think they would like to be part of the church. They'd like to be, say, a religious or a priest. And the church says no. That happens plenty. It happens to a good number of the saints as well. Many of them get delayed and postponed. In fact, I know when I applied to the Jesuits in high school, they asked me to wait a year because they wanted me to go to a Jesuit college and get to know me better and let me know them better. And some people just get told, no, you won't fit in this vocation, and they go to other vocations, or they sometimes go to other orders. And it's not that God isn't calling you to, say, be a religious or a part of the clergy, but he may say no for a number of things to hone down what that vocation may be. And then, of course, there are those who are called to matrimony who might say, oh, I'll ask this pretty girl. Well, maybe she says no, or maybe he says no. And that's also part of a honing down, because that may not be the one you're supposed to marry. You know, that's also a factor. So these are factors they have to deal with. And then he, after giving his credentials as being called by God to be an apostle, he then goes on and he said that grace to you and peace from God the Father and our Lord Jesus Christ. We'll see this many more times. I just want to remind you of it. Grace and peace are the two different greetings that would have been common in the communities. Grace, chaire, is the greeting that Greeks used, while peace, shalom, is the greeting that the Jewish members used. So he's sending greetings both to the Gentile Christians and to the Jewish Christians. So that's what he's doing with that. But he also wants to, when he says it's from God the Father and our Lord Jesus Christ, in verse 4, he wants to make sure that it is the real Jesus Christ who gave himself up for our sins to deliver us from the present evil age, according to the will of God the Father, and that glory and honor are due to him. So that's part of that greeting. Now, the next situation, the next part of this text is verses 6 to 12, chapter 1, verses 6 to 12, where he is going to give a warning about having a different gospel. So let's take a look at it. He says, I'm astonished that you are so quickly deserting the one who called you in the grace of Christ and are turning to a different gospel. Not that there is a different gospel, but there are some who are confusing you and want to pervert the gospel of Christ. But even if we or an angel from heaven should proclaim to you a gospel contrary to what we proclaim to you, let that one be accursed. As we have said before, so now I repeat, if anyone proclaims to you a gospel contrary to what you received, let that one be accursed. Am I now seeking human approval or God's approval? Or am I trying to please people? If I were still pleasing people, I would not be a servant of Christ. For I want you to know, brothers and sisters, that the gospel that was proclaimed by me is not of human origin. For I did not receive it from a human source, nor was I taught it, but I received it through a revelation of Jesus Christ. There's a lot here. First, keep very clearly in mind that his argument is very similar to his argument in 2 Corinthians chapter 11. We just talked about that a few minutes ago, where in 2 Corinthians 11, verse 4, he warns the Corinthians against receiving another Jesus, another gospel, and another Holy Spirit. I'll read for you. If someone comes and proclaims another Jesus than the one we proclaimed, or if you receive a different spirit from the one you received or a different gospel from the one you accepted, you submit to it readily enough. What does that mean? There are plenty of people, again, I saw this in my studies on the New Age movement, lots of people who would see fake gospels, fake stories, and by the way, almost never, matter of fact, I can't think of any of them, that accepted that Jesus Christ died on the cross. They all rejected that. They rejected it. And these fake gospels could not deal with a suffering Christ. They wanted a Christ in their own image, a Christ who would be this great power and victor and make them wealthy and all this, or victorious in battle. And so if you hear a gospel that contradicts what is already written in the New Testament, run away from it. And if you can't tell, then study the four gospels carefully. Read them, reread them, read them again. You need to understand the real thing. I just had a guy that had studied to be a banker. And while he was preparing to be a banker, a teller at a bank, he was given real money to count. He was just telling about that this weekend. And they kept on counting that only after he had been accustomed to counting real money. Every so often, they would slip a counterfeit bill in there. And he could detect the counterfeit immediately. Why? Because he knew what real money felt like. Had they given him lots of different kinds of counterfeits, he would, the feel in his fingers would be confused. But to give him clarity about what's real, they just had him count real money, and then they would slip in the fake. Well, this is true with the gospel. Know the real gospel so well that as soon as you hear, people saying, like in A Course in Miracles, and you find out that Jesus didn't die on the cross, and as the Course in Miracles, a New Age book, had written, love and self-sacrifice are incompatible. Nobody who raised children could ever say that. You know that if you have kids, not to mention living with your spouse, there's a lot of self-sacrifice in there. And, these fools are giving a fake Jesus. If it says that Jesus did not die on the cross, it's a fake gospel. And that's going to be a key to St. Paul's point here. And if you accept a fake gospel or teach a fake gospel, you are anathema. You are accursed. That's the word that he uses there. Anathema sit. You are accursed. So you don't want that. You want the real Jesus, the real gospel, the real Holy Spirit. That's how we please God. All right, we'll stop there. Come back next week to cover more. We'll come back here right now to take a look at some of the questions we have from our studio audience and from our emails and your calls. So please stay with us.

This is a Did You Know moment with Sandra McDevitt. Did you know there is a sculpture in County Cork, Ireland, dedicated to the Choctaw tribe? In 1831, 17,000 Choctaw were removed from their ancestral lands and sent west. This 1,000-mile trek has been called the Trail of Tears. About 3,000 died from cold, starvation, and disease. Hearing of the plight of the Irish during the potato famine of 1845 to 1849, where 1 million Irish died of starvation, the Choctaw raised $170, a sum equaling thousands today. This from a people who had nothing. The 6-meter sculpture of feathers represents the Choctaw. It surrounds an empty circle representing the empty bowl of the starving Irish. I'm Sandra McDevitt for EW10 Radio.

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1: All right, so we have some questions. We're going to start off with a lady from our studio audience. Ma'am, where are you from?
2: From Auburn, Alabama.
1: Good. That's a pretty, pretty town. A lot of folks don't know how nice that is, but it's a beautiful little town. So encourage people to visit. So what can we do for you?
2: So reading Corinthians and Galatians, I'm wondering, did St. Paul suffer from scrupulosity?
1: I don't know. What would give you the inkling that he might? What makes you think that he might have scrupulosity?
2: That heavy, lengthy list of sins takes some contemplation. And the struggle of human nature and a spiritual nature. Yeah. Sounds like he has endured that enough to be speaking of it, and maybe there's some struggle.
1: And there's the possibility that that's dealing with his struggles, but the other is a pastoral reflection. You know, it's getting up pretty soon that I'll be coming up on when I started hearing confessions 50 years ago, you know, and, you know, there sometimes you have an idea of the kind of sins that are more popular at one time appeared rather than another. So it may not be a reflection of his own scrupulosity, but of his pastoral experience, that he was dealing with these sinners. You know, I've had people observe me. You know, I always lock my truck, and they'll, you know, they say, "Well, don't you trust people?" I said, "No." Now that you mention it, I've been hearing confessions for 50 years, and I know me, you know, and it's not a good idea to tempt thieves to go into your property. You don't want to give them a temptation to sin, so, you know, lock your truck. And the same thing with, you know, you just have experience, you know, pastorally, and I think he was dealing with the issues that he saw that they had, just of knowing them and the letters that they were sending about problems in the community. Okay. Sir, where are you from?
3: I'm from Johnstown, Pennsylvania.
1: And you are actually here with your brand new bride on your honeymoon.
3: Yeah, that's correct.
1: Yeah, congratulations to you.
3: Yeah, thank you,
1: Father
3: Mitch.
1: You have a long life. We say in Polish, stoletnie żyjna. You live 100 years.
3: Yeah, thank you.
1: I didn't ask your wife if that's her part of the bargain, but I'm sure it is. So what can we do for you?
3: Well, in Johnstown, Pennsylvania, I'm the leader of a young adult group, and we're seeing a trend, as we are in the nation, of young people, especially from Protestant and agnostic backgrounds, coming to the group and kind of questioning the Catholic faith. And I was wondering what more we could present to them to help show that the modern application of the Catholic Church is the true gospel and the true Christ, and not a perverted gospel or some version of super apostles.
1: Yeah, yeah. I a couple things I would urge you to do, and any of the other young people, read more and more about the early church. There's a great series by Jurgens, J-U-R-G-E-N-S. I think we have it in our catalog. I'm not sure. But it's called The Faith of the Early Fathers. And it's all it is a short biography of each of the fathers of the church. And then a series of quotes from what they wrote. And it's just with their own words. And there's not much explanation, just the words. And you see there how Catholic they are. To have that sense. And then if you want to go even deeper, there's another 4-volume book to go after that, or along with it, by Johannes Quasten. and I think it's called Petrology or something, but it's going through the same fathers. Matter of fact, I read the all seven volumes together. I would read Quastin's explanation of the fathers and then just go through those passages. That's a great way to do it. But you get familiar with that early church history. When it comes to later problems in the church, which arise, I guarantee you, as you go into them and understand why certain things happen, doesn't justify some bad behavior, but you understand it much better. If you do some good, solid history of the Crusades, you see, oh, okay, that's what was going on. It wasn't trying, they weren't going there to try to convert the Muslims. They were trying to stop Muslim invaders into the Byzantine Empire from taking more Christian territory. It was a defensive move. So get that data and let them see in history. And, you know, it's become a standard statement from St. John Newman that to become immersed in history is to become Catholic, or to become deep in history is to become Catholic. Then we have an email here from Ryan in the great city of Las Cruces, New Mexico. I like that town. So not so much in the summer. It's hot. But in the winter, it's really pretty. Dear Father Mitch, many of my Protestant friends often point to Romans chapter 10, where St. Paul talks about how God justifies us, saying we are not justified by our own righteousness or works of the law. While it doesn't mention baptism, Paul is clear that believing and confessing with the mouth is the beginning of justification. But we know, and the church teaches, that baptism saves. How do I bring baptism back into the conversation with Protestants when they cite this verse and claim baptism isn't necessary? Ryan, a Protestant friend of mine with whom I debated a number of times, was named Walter Martin. And you can see some of those debates on TV. He and I actually became very good friends. We cherished that friendship very much. And he had, and you can quote, don't quote me, quote Walter Martin. A lot of them know Walter Martin's name. But he had a wonderful line. Most people quote a Bible text out of its context for a pretext of error. I'll go that, say it again. They quote Bible texts out of context for a pretext of error. So, in the case of Romans 10, where it says, we believe that the grace of justification and righteousness is a grace from God. We can do nothing to earn and deserve that salvation unless God gives us, sort of like a little kid who earns an allowance. Does a kid really earn that allowance? By taking out the garbage, is he really paying back his parents for the clothes, the food, the driving here and there, the vacations, the house, the heat? No, of course not. But a mom and dad will say, well, if you take out the garbage and mow the lawn, I'll give you this allowance. Not because the kid deserved it, but because they're using that to teach him a lesson of responsibility, right? Well, God can say, if you do this, I'll give you these graces. That's fine. That's fine. And he does that. But ultimately, like that little kid, he did not really earn that money. And he doesn't earn his tuition or his food or medicine or his clothes. So that's very much the case. We can do nothing to ever earn, in a strict justice, God's love and righteousness. But that doesn't mean that baptism is unnecessary. Your friends have to take a look at Romans 6, where he says that, don't you realize that when you are baptized into the death of Jesus so that you can rise with him? St. Paul understands that baptism is to enter you into the death of Jesus so that you can rise. That's the way he set it up. And that's also why, so they've taken Romans 10 out of the context of the whole epistle for a pretext of error. And St. Peter in 1 Peter chapter 3, verse 20 wrote, baptism now saves you, because there's a power in baptism. So don't take the Bible out of context. Now, another context is we're out of time. So, Lord bless you all and keep you and cause his face to shine upon you and lead you in all of your ways by his peace. May Almighty God bless you, the Father, the Son, and the Holy Spirit. And again, our Lord inspired Mother Angelica to have this network brought to you by you. So we ask you to please keep us in between your gas bill, electric bill, and cable bill. You are the only source of income that keeps this network on the air. God bless you for your generosity, and thank you for your help.

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1: Is war ever justified? 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
7: A lot of people have fallen into the lie that our church's teaching on sexual ethics, marriage, and gender is somehow hateful. But what is love? Love is willing what's good for someone else. It isn't good for children to tell them they might be one of over 50 genders. It's confusing. It isn't accepting to tell people to identify who they are with their attractions. It's demeaning. It isn't good for our bodies to engage in some of the things the secular gay community encourages. It's unhealthy. It isn't good for children or societies. It's confusing. It isn't accepting to tell people to identify who they are with their attractions. It's demeaning. It isn't good for our bodies to engage in some of the things the secular

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6: The seventh Sunday of Easter marks the end of the most glorious season in the liturgical calendar. It's only fitting, therefore, that its gospel speaks to us of glory. In it we read, "Father, the hour has come. Give glory to your Son, so that your Son may glorify you, just as you gave him authority over all people, so that your Son may give eternal life to all you gave him. Now this is eternal life, that they should know you, the only true God, and the one whom you sent, Jesus Christ." Obviously, this gospel is very important because it's rare that we hear with such clarity exactly what eternal life is. According to Jesus in this gospel, eternal life is knowing God and knowing the one whom he sent. For some, these words sound a little bit disappointing. Isn't life more than knowledge? Isn't there more excitement in heaven than knowing God? But we have to remember that here he's speaking of a knowledge that's full of love. And there is nothing greater than a human being can do than surrender themselves into love. By love, we know the depths of the one that we love. And knowing who they are in their depths, we love them even more. Heaven is not a static place. Eternal life is not boring. In fact, heaven and eternal life are the most intense of things. They imply being seized from the inside by the vehemence of attraction and surrender into one who gives themselves entirely to us. And when the one with whom we are in love is God himself, infinite and omnipotent, our corresponding joy is indescribable. Jesus came to bring us into that joy. Let us follow him there.
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12: It's 55 degrees with 74% humidity.
13: For although you have hidden these things from the wise and the learned, you have revealed them to little ones. Yes, Father, such has been your gracious will. All things have been handed over to me by my Father. No one knows the Son except the Father, and no one knows the Father except the Son, and anyone to whom the Son wishes to reveal him. Come to me, all you who labor and are burdened, and I will give you rest. Take my yoke upon you and learn from me, for I am meek and humble of heart. And you will find rest for yourselves, for my yoke is easy and my burden light. The Gospel of the Lord.
14: Praise to you, Lord Jesus Christ.
13: It's a great joy for me to be with you this week for the Mother-Daughter Retreat. We begin this glorious feast of the Sacred.

0: hidden from heaven to share in our human life, in all our sufferings and joys. He ascends into heaven so that we can follow him. And because he ascends to heaven, humanity has hope that we will rise, that one day heaven will be our home too. Every road leads now to heaven if we walk with Jesus, who goes with us. Salvation comes from knowing Jesus. Everything changes when Jesus comes into our lives. It's the only way to happiness. He wants everyone to know that. We need to draw near to Jesus. We need to cling to him and follow him.
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4: Family, a prayer that we pray together is a powerful prayer. 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Today we pray for the deceased. Heavenly Father, the lasting hope of all who believe, we trust in your goodness. We pray for our loved ones who have died. We pray, too, for all those who have helped us during their lives, our friends, our teachers, clergy, religious, and all of our benefactors who have died. Grant them eternal rest, O Lord, and let perpetual light shine upon them. May their souls and the souls of all the faithful departed, through your mercy, rest in peace. Amen.
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1: It's 54 degrees with 76% humidity.
5: Tom and Theophilus. I think Theophilus is actually a great name. You don't hear that name anymore.
6: You don't. I like it.
5: Except
6: like
5: once
6: it.
5: A year when we read this gospel.
6: Yeah.
5: At Mass.
7: He didn't like the nickname that he had growing up, which was TP, but...
5: No, TP is...
6: No, I never had that.
5: You never had TP? Thomas
6: I've got
5: Patrick?
6: One friend that calls me that, and I'm like, no, that's doesn't make sense. No, don't
5: is he
6: do that.
5: Smaller than you? Could you
6: he
5: beat
6: is.
5: Him up if you
6: yes.
5: really wanted to? I just was curious. That was just curious. Well, so we've done a couple shows about the Ascension, and if you search on our website, you can actually just... type in Ascension on the listen page and in the search bar, and you'll find there's three shows there. Well, we're gonna have a fourth show on the Ascension.
6: Yeah. Why not?
5: Yeah, because I think there's some themes that are always there that I think that are important that we can always talk about. But there's also some this idea of like what's going forward, what's happening next, and so for us to get into this particular topic, I do want to read. From the Acts of the Apostles, which the beginning of the Acts of the Apostles is where we start on the readings in the seventh week of Easter, seventh Sunday, and then also we have a reading from the Great Commission, which precedes it, although it's from Matthew in this particular year. But let me just read those real quick. So in Acts chapter 1, verses 1 through 11, in the first book, Theophilus, I dealt with all that Jesus did and taught until the day he was taken up. After giving instructions through the Holy Spirit to the apostles whom he had chosen, he presented himself alive to them

0: Full of praise, the Lord is with thee. Blessed art thou amongst women, and blessed is the fruit of thy womb, Jesus.
1: Holy Mary, Mother of God, pray for us sinners now and at the hour of our death. Amen.
0: Hail Mary, full of grace, the Lord is with thee. Blessed art thou amongst women, and blessed is the fruit of thy womb, Jesus.

0: Jesus.
1: Holy Mary, Mother of God, pray for us sinners now and at the hour of our death. Amen.
0: Hail Mary, full of grace, the Lord is with thee. Blessed art thou amongst women, and blessed is the fruit of thy womb, Jesus.
1: Holy Mary, Mother of God, pray for us sinners now and at the hour of our death. Amen.
0: Glory be to the Father, and to the Son, and to the Holy Spirit.
1: As it was in the beginning, is now, and ever shall be, world without end. Amen.
0: O my Jesus, Queen.

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0: martyrs these days. We're not aware of it. It's good for us to be informed about it. And I think the only way that we can better the situation is by knowing what's going on and then actually doing something about it wherever we can.
1: Well, thank you so much, Robert Royal. And his book is The Martyrs of the Millennium, The Global Persecution of Christians in the 21st Century. Again, available through our religious catalog. This has been a Bookmark Brief. Thanks for stopping by. 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
2: This is Father Greg Gerhardt. In the name of the Father, and of the Son, and of the Holy Spirit. Amen. When Jesus tells us, ask and you will receive, seek and you will find, knock and the door will be opened to you. There are some graces and blessings that the Lord Jesus wants to give to the world because we have asked, because we have prayed. Heavenly Father, we come before you and ask for an end to an abortion. We know that you know each of us from before we are even conceived in the womb and have great plans for us. Help us by your grace to know and appreciate your love for every single human being from conception to natural death, and give us the blessing that we need to protect each of your children. We pray this through Christ our Lord. Amen. In the name of the Father, and of the Son, and of the Holy Spirit. Amen.

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3: It's 53 degrees with 77% humidity.
4: We're going to talk about his work with homiletics and the students here, but first a little bit about his background. He was born in Rhode Island and raised in Connecticut, and was ordained a Dominican in 1986. For 24 years, Father taught homiletics at St. Joseph's Seminary in Dunwoody, New York, and other seminaries. He's also the author of numerous books. I've seen a number of his great videos on YouTube, and you currently hold the Carl J. Peter Chair of Homiletics at the Pontifical North American College. That's where we're talking today. So, Father Peter, welcome.
5: It's a joy to be with you, Joan. Thank you for asking me on your show.
4: Well, you know, our topic is going to be your focus, and it's something that everybody who goes to church is always concerned about. Oh, yeah. The faithful who sit in the pews and listen to a homily, mm-hmm. and obviously the pastor, you know, or could be a deacon like some of the men here who gives a homily. In research about your life, mm-hmm. I found you had a Master of Fine Arts in Playwriting from Catholic University, and you are an award-winning playwright. Now, before I even talk about homilies, tell me about that background, because it does have something to do with homilies.
5: It actually does. I really kind of learned how to preach from my playwriting graduate studies, but I've always been interested in the theater ever since I was a little boy, and I went to Providence College, the Dominican-run university in Rhode Island, because I was planning to join the Dominican order, and I just presumed I would study theology or philosophy, but they told me, no, you have to do that later, so study whatever you like. And I said, well, I really like theater. So I was a theater major, and when I went to apply to join the order, almost all of the people that I spoke to, the priests that interviewed me, told me that, something I didn't know, that the province of St. Joseph, the Dominican province, for 42 years ran, in New York City, an off-Broadway theater company.
4: No lie.
5: Called Blackfriars Theater, which gave the start to many great artists like Geraldine Page and Darren McAvin and great producers and directors.
4: Wow.
5: And so they said to me, well, would you ever be interested?

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2: 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It's Mass from here in Alabama at 8 a.m. Eastern. And at noon Eastern, the solemn Mass of the Ascension live from Washington, D.C. Thank you for listening, and may your Sunday be filled with peace.
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4: It's 52 degrees with 78% humidity.
14: Author of The Devil and Communist China, Stephen Mosier. See, before the summit, some were suggesting Trump would arrive in Beijing weakened by the Iran conflict, hamstrung by the Supreme Court's tariff ruling. You saw it very differently. You wrote that America, not China, would negotiate from a position of strength. Is that what you've seen as this visit wraps up?
15: Oh, absolutely. From the welcoming ceremony, where they literally rolled out the red carpet, you can see the respect that the Chinese Communist Party, and particularly its leader, Xi Jinping, is showing to our president, Donald Trump. And I think that Trump, on the other hand, knows that he's in a position of strength. Why? Because he has weakened China's foothold in Latin America. Their entities are gone from the Panama Canal. Their proxy in Venezuela is now working closely with us. And they're about to lose, I believe, Cuba as a Chinese proxy in the Caribbean. Then you look at the Middle East, you see Hezbollah and Hamas on their heels. You see the Iranian situation is still unfolding. But what has happened now is that 9 years into Trump's dealing with Xi Jinping, he knows exactly who he's dealing with, and so does Xi. So I think that Xi will be hard-pressed not to help solve the situation in the Strait of Hormuz. He's already said that he wants the Strait open and that he doesn't want tolls to be charged. So if China gets on board with a phone call to Tehran, telling the rump Tehranian regime that they can no longer expect support from China, I think the conflict will end very, very soon.
14: Chinese espionage remains a sticking point, and I'm sure it will come up during the meeting or has come up. I'm thinking of those two cases, the one in Manhattan, in Chinatown, where a naturalized U.S. citizen, Harry Liu, was convicted of running a secret Chinese police outpost at the direction of Beijing. And in Arcadia, California, Mayor Eileen Wang resigned after pleading guilty to acting as an illegal Chinese government agent. She was spreading Beijing's propaganda through community news sources, Steve. How deep do these networks run?
15: Well, there were 8,000 front groups in the United States 25 years ago. I know that because I worked with Congressman Chris Cox on the Cox Commission. That number is probably 80,000 now. There are a tremendous number of people who have been, in one way or another, compromised by the Chinese Communist Party. We even had the vice presidential candidate of one of our major political parties going to China, taking groups of young impressionable students there, Tim Walz, for years. And the trips were being paid for in part by the Chinese Communist Party. So the penetration runs deep. We're an open society, so it's hard to defend against that. And we can't

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5: It's 51 degrees with 80% humidity.
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2: It's 51 degrees with 81% humidity.

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1: Ever wonder how we should pray? 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Do what you're supposed to do, when you're supposed to do it, in the way it's supposed to be done.
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4: This is Father Joseph Mary of the Franciscan Missionaries of the Eternal Word. 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
1: It's 68 degrees with 57% humidity.

0: Join us this week as we prepare for Pentecost Sunday and celebrate the Feast of the Blessed Virgin Mary and St. Bede the Venerable. And of course, Catholic Radio's premier shows featuring the Sunrise Morning Show, Catholic Connection with Teresa Tamio, The Miracle Hunter with Michael O'Neill, and more. 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
7: The year 150 AD, the Catholic Church confronts Gnosticism, a collection of religious sects that prized the spiritual world and condemned the utter evil of the material world. Its confusing and deceptive melding of Christian truths with Greek philosophy and other beliefs deceives a large number of Christians. Ignatius, Bishop of Antioch, warns his flock against Docetism, a Gnostic heresy that denies the humanity of Christ and teaches that his body is simply an illusion. Ignatius reminds believers that in the sacrament of the Holy Eucharist, the faithful consume the true body and blood of Jesus Christ. Irenaeus of Lyon instructs all Christians that true doctrine comes from Jesus Christ through his apostles and their appointed successors and the church he founded.
8: There have been so many miraculous apparitions, mystical experiences, and revelations of God's truth to saints and others throughout the centuries. 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How do we tell the real ones from the fake ones? Adam and I will help you answer these questions and more on the next episode of The Spirit World. 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
9: This is Monsignor J. Brian Bransfield. The month of May is dedicated to the Blessed Mother. Let us pray. In the name of the Father, and of the Son, and of the Holy Spirit. Amen. Hail Mary, full of grace, the Lord is with thee. Blessed art thou among women, and blessed is the fruit of thy womb, Jesus. Holy Mary, Mother of God, pray for us sinners now and at the hour of our death. Amen. In the name of the Father, and of the Son, and of the Holy Spirit. Amen.
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11: 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I'm Montse Alvarado with some great news. 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
15: It's 71 degrees with 52% humidity.
3: Absolutely. You're a bit of a visionary yourself. You're looking ahead there. Other topics on the show will be, did Mary need a Savior, obedience to the law of God, and without faith, we can do nothing. So let's get back to that idea of visionaries. How does one become a visionary? Does one apply for that?
17: No, it's something that is chosen from heaven, and usually the visionary is not wanting what they're being asked to do necessarily. So, for example, you know, Saint Bernadette, we know of her in the apparitions at Lourdes. And when we did a series of five programs there, Father John Paul and I, and I was talking with one of the priests who worked there, and he was talking about when the Vatican finally approved those apparitions. And one of the criteria they had was the life of Bernadette, that it was really beyond reproach. She wasn't someone who was trying to deceive. And just, of course, she's now Saint Bernadette. And so that was one of the things that pointed to her authenticity and the authenticity of the apparitions there.
3: Right. And I think as Mother talks about in this particular program, the idea of the simple, the faithfulness of these young people, why it happens to these young children, because they have that childlike faith. And I always think of Father Groeschel's wonderful book, A Still Small Voice, which talks about the idea of understanding and recognizing true visionaries.
17: Yeah, that he really had a time when it was very confusing because there was visionaries on the right and on the left and people saying they're having different apparitions and so on. So that was really a book that helped to clarify those sorts of things. But Mother is really right on here that if you see a certain humility and simplicity, as she says, not stupid, but there are people such a strong conviction of faith and they were willing even to undergo, you know, threats or imprisonment, as the Fatima children and Bernadette were.
3: It's always, as Mother says, the choosing the least to confound the strongest, always the counter indicated. The opposite of what the world would think or would expect is the way God always moves, right?
17: We like to think that of EWTN, right?
3: Absolutely.
17: He chooses this nun who doesn't know anything about TV, and here we are, reaching the whole world.
3: From the buckle of the Bible Belt, what is God's criteria for choosing visionaries?
18: We have a call. Hello?
3: Right.
17: We like to think that of EWTN, right?
3: Absolutely.
17: He chooses this nun who doesn't know anything about TV, and here we are, reaching the whole world.
3: From the buckle of the Bible Belt, what is God?

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4: And I'm Jennifer Willits, his wife.
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5: May is the month dedicated to the Blessed Mother. 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
3: May is the month of Mary. 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
5: 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They and their parents would tell you that's the least compassionate act they could ever imagine.
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0: Jesus has been taken up into heaven as we begin this Sunday's readings. His disciples, including the apostles and Mary, return to the upper room where he celebrated the Last Supper. There, they devote themselves with one accord to prayer, waiting for the Holy Spirit that Jesus promised would come upon them. The unity of the early church at Jerusalem is a sign of the oneness that Christ prays for in the gospel. The church is to be a communion on earth that mirrors the glorious union of the Father, Son, and Holy Spirit in the Blessed Trinity. Jesus has proclaimed God's name to his brethren. The prophets had foretold this revelation, a new covenant by which all flesh would have the knowledge of the Lord. By the new covenant made in his blood and remembered in every Eucharist, we know God as our Father. This is the eternal life that Jesus promises. And this is the light and salvation we sing of in our responsorial psalm this Sunday. As God made light to shine out of darkness when the world began, so he has enlightened us in baptism, making us a new creation, giving us knowledge of the glory of God in the face of Jesus. We hear in this week's epistle that our new life is a gift of the Spirit of glory. Made one in his name, we are given a new name, Christian. A name used only here and in two other places in the Bible. So we are to glorify God, though we will be insulted and suffer because of this name. But as we share in his sufferings, we know we will overcome and rejoice when his glory is once more revealed. And we will dwell in the house of the Lord all the days of our lives. This is Scott Hahn for Breaking the Bread.
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2: 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Certainly one of them is Father Cedric Pasenia. 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
6: Man, last night we put on an epic light show.
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9: It's 73 degrees with 39% humidity.
10: Misunderstandings, misconceptions of this concept and the belief, and we want you to walk away from this hour with a better, just a better feeling about things, of things that you cling to, you pray, your devotionals. So we're talking public and private revelation today on the spirit world. We are opening the phone lines, but we always begin, Adam, with the St. Michael prayer.
11: In the name of the Father, and of the Son, and of the Holy Spirit, St. Michael the Archangel, defend us in battle. Be our protection against the wickedness and snares of the devil. May God rebuke him, we humbly pray. And do thou, Prince of the Heavenly Host, by the power of God, cast into hell Satan and all the evil spirits who prowl about the world, seeking the ruin of souls. Amen. In the name of the Father, and of the Son, and of the Holy Spirit. Amen.
10: Amen. Thank you so much, Adam. And Adam, I want to ask you how your ministry work has been going this week. But before we do, let me open the phone lines now, because Adam and I have a brief explanation about this, about public and private revelation. And then we're going to talk about it. We're going to unpack it together with your phone calls. So if you have something to say about this, if there's a certain devotion that you really cling to, you really love, like Our Lady of Fatima, Our Lady of Lourdes, Our Lady of Champion, if you Divine Mercy, I mean, these are all private revelation. How does that relate to public revelation? Well, let's talk about this and what the Catechism says and what the Vatican has said about supernatural phenomena. So we want to hear from you. What's your understanding? Have you heard a homily on this? Have you listened to a podcast? I know Jimmy Akin from Catholic Answers did a few talks on this. So please call in and tell us your take on this. 877-757-9424. We want Lori, our wonderful call screener, to get going on the phone so she can get everybody ready to come on air with us after we give the brief presentation. 877-757-9424. Now, remember, we're being produced by the Guadalupe Radio Network, being heard all over the world, Adam, on the EWTN Global Catholic Radio Network. So that means that if you're anywhere in the world, you can dial this number, 877-757-9424. And our wonderful producer, Tim, takes care of everything on the controls, and hopefully everybody can hear us in a crystal clear manner. So, Adam, before we begin about public and private revelation, how was your work this week?
11: It was good. Really intense. It was a very long day because we have a couple people that are brand new. You know, they're in like week two or three, and tremendous progress with both of them. Really beautiful. So a lot of times, as we've mentioned so many different times over the years, you know, we pray for months, years, for somebody to get all the layers of problems removed, and for the conversion of the person to have time to unfold, and for them to grow closer to God and repent and forgive and trust Jesus and all the growth that he wants in the course of all the prayers. But sometimes we also see people that are freed very quickly. And Jesus knows us, right? He knows what's best for us. And so sometimes that's the way it happens for wherever they're at in their life, or maybe what's coming up in their life and what he wants, you know, for them and for them to do. And so, yeah, we're seeing very intense prayer and a lot of movement with these new cases. So thank you, anybody who prays for us. That's great.
10: We all do. We all do very much, and we appreciate all the work you're doing. And Adam, before we get going into a public and private revelation, that's what we're talking about today. We'd love to have our listeners get on those free and open phone lines, 877-757-9424. And hi to everybody on YouTube, Facebook, Instagram, X, and Twitch. We love you guys. Keep the chats going. Put all your comments in the chats. That would be great. I just wanted to say, Adam, you know, I just got back just a little over a week ago of France, Our Lady of Lourdes, and I'm still, Adam, on a pilgrimage high, even though I still are a little bit under the weather and dealing with some things. I'm on that pilgrimage high. I mean, you could feel the graces coming up from the ground at our in Lourdes, France, and that is a private revelation, and that leads right into a lot of the things that we're going to be talking about today. So I just wanted to say to everyone, thanks so much for the prayers. Marty and I are getting better. We still have this lingering cough that we can't seem to get rid of right yet, but it's okay. You know, we'll offer it up, like my mother Connie always used to say. Okay, so Adam, let's dive right into public and private revelation. I know we're going to go to the Catechism. We're going to go to some Vatican documents. We're going to go to just what we know to be true based on the canon and the kind of the measuring stick of where private revelation registers there, you know, on how much, you know, we should accept it or bring it into our lives. And it's not it, and private revelation, as we know, is something that we don't have to believe. We're not required to believe as Catholic Christians. Okay, so Adam, where would you like to start, public or private?
11: I guess, public to
10: or bring it into our lives. And it's not it, and private revelation, as we know, is something that we don't have to believe. We're not required to believe as Catholic. Mm-hmm.

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1: We'll look at this week in Catholic history with Kevin Schmiesing. We'll also discuss what the Church Fathers have to say about Christian maturity with Father John Gavin, and talk to Teresa Tomeo from EWTN's Catholic Connection. 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
6: You don't discipline now, the world will later. 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The world doesn't love them. 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The world can hurt them pretty bad. The world's inconsistent and erratic. This is not a farm in 1880 anymore, Doug. Mm. In those days, you could have just been a pretty sloppy parent, but the culture was kind of in a certain uniformity, mm-hmm. and you didn't have to contend with technology and smartphones and everything else. 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
12: The seventh Sunday of Easter marks the end of the most glorious season in the liturgical calendar. It's only fitting, therefore, that its gospel speaks to us of glory. In it we read, Father, the hour has come. Give glory to your Son, so that your Son may glorify you. Just as you gave him authority over all people, so that your Son may give eternal life to all you gave him. Now this is eternal life, that they should know you, the only true God, and the one whom you sent, Jesus Christ. Obviously, this gospel is very important because it's rare that we hear with such clarity exactly what eternal life is. According to Jesus in this gospel, eternal life is knowing God and knowing the one whom he sent. For some, these words sound a little bit disappointing. Isn't life more than knowledge? Isn't there more excitement in heaven than knowing God? But we have to remember that here he's speaking of a knowledge that's full of love. And there is nothing greater than a human being can do than surrender themselves into love. By love, we know the depths of the one that we love. And knowing who they are in their depths, we love them even more. Heaven is not a static place. Eternal life is not boring. In fact, heaven and eternal life are the most intense of things. They imply being seized from the inside by the vehemence of attraction and surrender into one who gives themselves entirely to us. And when the one with whom we are in love is God himself, infinite and omnipotent, our corresponding joy is indescribable. Jesus came to bring us into that joy. Let us follow him there.
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17: It's 69 degrees with 45% humidity.
18: When you hear some of the old radio shows like this or the TV show, do you ever get a flashback to hearing it for the remembering hearing and kind of saying to yourself, "That's right. Mm-hmm. Maybe I forgot that."
19: Yes, we need to hear things again and again, right? And yeah, there are times when I do. I say, "I know when that show was recorded. I know when she was saying this." And it's good to be reminded of those things again and again because we do tend to forget. We need to be reminded and renewed and strengthened once again.
18: Let's talk about the topics. We've got You Be the One to Start Loving Again. Always tough for take the first step. Trust in God and also Gotta Go to Jesus. But first up, don't make U-turns.
19: You know, Peter Gagnon, our vice president of production, he wanted me to do this show on St. Joseph the Worker. And so they arranged this wonderful workshop. And we were setting up the cameras and stuff. And, of course, you know Steve Beaumont. He's always got a little bit of humor there. So he has in the background a one-way sign pointing up, and next to it,